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3: And us as consumers, us as media personalities, us as fans, we tie all great players into one train of thought. I must consume championships. I must go get as many as I can. You know who else falls into this category? KD. KD falls into this category.
4: Mm-hmm.
3: Right? Or why else would he leave Golden State? They could have won two more, at least.
4: Yep.
3: Right? And so he decided to go to Brooklyn with no history of winning, but he wanted to play with his friends, whether they won or not. They got to be together. They laughed and said, we don't need a coach. You know, maybe we'll all coach, including Steve Nash. We'll all be the coaches. Two teams later, now he's in Houston. Okay, in a Western Conference where they have zero shot at winning anything. But he's happy. He's in Houston. He was in Brooklyn. He's good. He was in Phoenix.
4: Or maybe he's not happy. I mean, I don't
3: either
4: know.
3: Way.
4: Right. Burner accounts.
3: He's
4: and,
3: picking
4: you know, but
3: places.
4: Yes. Yep.
3: Not based on I must win.
4: Correct.
3: And look, Giannis is a phenomenal player. Will Miami be better? Yeah. We still got to find somebody to shoot the ball.
4: I'm not convinced of that, but go ahead.
3: We still have to find somebody to shoot the ball. There are no outside shooters on the roster that we know of that can shoot at a high clip that you need. Right? Tyler Herro was that guy. He's gone. Struce was that guy a couple years ago. He's gone. So they still got to figure some things out. They got power forward locked up. They got that. They got the front court locked up.
4: Sure do.
3: And there's still wiggle room, but his standard of life has changed. It's better. Now when he's coming outside, it looks a little bit different than he coming outside in Milwaukee. So for me, when Miami shot to the front, I was like, oh, this is different. This is something else. This is something else. It wasn't like he was going to Miami to join D Wade or Bosh or, you know, another superstar. No, I don't even consider Bam a superstar.
4: They're not.
3: Right? He's a good player.
4: Good player.
3: But he's not a superstar. And that's where Giannis wanted to go. That's where Milwaukee sent him. Like I said, if I was Milwaukee, no shot. I would have reached right out to the Thunder. I would have got Chet, 4 first-round draft picks, and the other Jalen Williams. And I would have sent Giannis right over there. Giannis wouldn't have been happy, even though they would have been an odd-on favorite to come out of the West. That's not what he was looking for. He was looking for Star Island, jet skis and boats attached to the back of the house. Some of the best shopping and food and Greek Greek presence, better than any other country, any other state in the country.
4: Has Milwaukee cut his brother yet?
3: They won't be signed back. All right, there was a Bleacher Report thing. Okay. Neither one of them will be signed back, and they're not going to Miami. So
4: I just wanted to check on that.
3: That experience I knew he wasn't going to be able to strong arm Pat Riley into bringing his brother. Pat Riley's like, yeah, bro, we're not doing that.
4: I mean, look, I'm not going to pretend to know Giannis, but if you further what you're talking about, there to me, there are now breadcrumbs on this person who has largely spent his entire NBA career being beloved, sought after, don't know too much criticism that's ever really come in the direction of Giannis. But let's look at the breadcrumbs here. Quite frankly, I think there's pretty good intel that behind the scenes he's been telling the Bucks for at least 2 seasons it's time to trade me.
3: Gotta go.
4: They have.

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3: Because they knew they were already in, but that has an effect on where you get slotted. In Norway now, like, if they're able to win their first match against Ivory Coast, they're probably playing Brazil. Like, bang. Round of 16.
4: Ouch.
3: Norway. Brazil. There is a very solid possibility, if not probability, that in the second round, Mexico will play England. Ooh, if Mexico plays England, this country, which is not either of those countries, will stop. It will stop for that match.
4: Yes.
3: You know what I mean? Like, so there is such unbelievable excitement. And, you know, USA is going to have to win two matches for this to happen, and that's going to be hard. But if USA can win two matches, you're probably looking at Spain. You're probably looking at Spain.
4: Love it.
3: Or maybe Portugal. Or, I mean, So Wednesday night here in the Bay Area where I sit, USA.
4: You going?
3: I'm going to, our show is going to be on the premises in the area.
4: Okay.
3: But I will not be inside. We'll still be on air, you know, pretty much all the way till about halftime.
4: Okay.
3: That's so I'll be watching at a local watering hole. What are you doing for the match?
4: I'm
3: man cave?
4: Man cave. Man, I have kids, man, and a wife. And,
3: okay, family cave?
4: There is no room for man cave.
3: Okay. Man cave, but like women and children allowed.
4: Everybody's in.
3: Yeah.
4: Yeah.
3: Great.
4: Family cave. I like that.
3: So the four of you just going to watch together?
4: Yeah. We're going to enjoy it.
3: So good. So good.
4: Tape. Yeah, man. I'll have to tape because we have practice.
3: Here. Can't you cancel practice? No,
4: well, that's my third. We'll talk
3: Come
4: about
3: on,
4: that.
3: Man. Okay.
4: Go ahead. You go.
3: Okay. Number two. I have a rule. It doesn't matter when you're not a celebrity, but I have the rule anyway. Don't be involved in your own nickname. It just doesn't ever look good. It never works.
4: When you give yourself the nickname?
3: Yeah, let other people handle your nickname. Let other people, if you are worthy of a nickname, let people handle your nickname. If your nickname is going the wrong way, maybe you can tweak it or adjust it. I feel like Kobe, for example, might have had a little bit of a hand in the Black Mamba thing, which was not his first nickname. I don't know if LeBron, did he have a hand in the King?
4: I think they start calling him that in how he was a kid.
3: Yeah,
4: I think Sports Illustrated or something like that started that.
3: Let other people handle your nickname. Caleb Williams has attempted to trademark the nickname Iceman.
4: Wow.
3: And I have thoughts because it's initially refused, and it has nothing to do with George Gervin or anything like that. Turns out there's a group that handles these kinds of things called the USPTO, and they saw too much similarity in a trademark that was filed all the way back in 1998 by Lacrosse Footwear for insulated boots. Look, here's my thing. I hate to inform Caleb of this. The most of the world has no idea that you think your nickname is Iceman.
4: Or who you are.
3: Nobody knows that yet. So, like, you got to let those things get ahead of you. I'm not saying don't file for the trademark, but I don't know. Maybe wait until anybody thinks that's your...
4: You have a second good season?
3: Yeah. Wait till maybe people think that's your nickname. I've never even heard anybody be like, yeah, Iceman Williams rolls out to the right. What are we doing? That's not your nickname, and now you look like a fool because you're trying to trademark this thing, and George Gervin doesn't like it,
4: right?
3: And some lacrosse company filed for it 40 years ago. Like, the whole – it's just kind of – it's embarrassing, dude. Like, let other people do your nickname, and then you can come in and gravy train on the back end. How about that?
4: Yeah, that's – That fits.
3: Okay.
4: Like, you need the announcer to be like, oh my God, he did it again. He's cold as ice. Right. You need

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4: You know him.
5: This is too...
4: You know him. Your wife knows him.
5: These are two well-respected people in...
4: Across the board.
5: So
4: it's hard to find a GM and a coach more well liked than those two together.
5: And as far as the Players Association, look, you've been a member. I never have, but I'm pretty damn sure it doesn't operate that way.
4: They're on our side.
5: There is no way in hell that the Players Association, as he accuses, is working on behalf of a team and an agent instead of the player. That's just not how it operates at all. So there are a lot of people that immediately hear all of this and bring up Antonio Brown. And I have really mixed feelings about it because Brandon is clearly in a weird spot. He's in an ill-advised spot, shouting into the wind on social media is incredibly immature, and I think it will be ineffective. But I hesitate to start putting him in the same sentence with Antonio Brown, where stuff really got wild and crazy, and in many cases ended up in court and in the legal realm with authorities. Does this head there? I mean, it could. Anything could. I hesitate to put it there, but I get why people are bringing it up, because every time Brandon opens his phone, something happens that's so out of pocket and quite frankly not believable that immediately everyone walks away with, oh, this is a mental health issue. This is not a football issue. And that's what
4: it's definitely given. He needs some help.
5: That's what I wish Brandon would receive, which is the idea, you know, you're the one speeding by Levi's Stadium. You're the one who fired your agent. And by the way, apparently, you know, this, like, he says he did it 9 months ago. It happened last week.
4: No, he may have fired his agent in his mind nine months ago. Right, they may have not been communicating, but there's a proper way you have to go by firing an agent. It's written. It's a process you have to do. Now, he may have done it mentally in his mind, like, I'm not messing with y'all no more, and then the paperwork and all that, he's finally gotten around to it. You know, I get that.
5: Right, but
4: this isn't it. This is not working for him.
5: And you're the one who is now accusing the players union of doing something it flat out does not.
4: Of colluding with the team against you.
5: Right. And you're the one who clearly has created in your mind that the Washington Commanders are just banging down your door, which they're not even allowed to do. You're the one who now is putting millions that's already in your pocket at risk. With this behavior, you're the one who has had one or two different options on the table to try to force the 49ers' hand all summer long, and you won't do them. All he's got to do is file. All he's got to do is try to show up. But he won't do those things. And so the more he talks, the less this feels like it's about football, and the more it feels like somebody who is on a mental health crisis journey. That's the only way this sounds to anyone. And when you go there, that's why, Ephraim, I question whether or not he's ever going to play again.
4: And look,
5: I don't know if he wants to. I don't know how a team's going to wrap their head around this and put investment in him. I'm not saying he won't get some sort of a workout with somebody, but I'm trying like hell to figure out –

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3: Laid out, and that's only part of the West. I mean, would that work?
4: Would that work over what, though?
3: I just laid out the entire West.
4: I know that there were 18 games under 500, though. So,
3: you're talking about just in general for the war.
4: Yeah, for the war. I mean, what do they got to lose? I mean, really, it can't get any worse for them. What are they going to fall into out of the playoff spot? I mean, seriously, they're horrible. They're not a good team. This isn't the old Golden State Warriors. I mean, really, it's embarrassing. They were the number 10 seed. Yeah, they made that pretty easily, but still. They've got to climb themselves back into like the top four. Now, if they get LeBron and Anthony Davis, it's still going to be tough because the West is loaded. I mean, just loaded, like you said.
3: And Houston's still pretty good too.
4: Yeah, no, and I think maybe they could get into the top six if they got LeBron and Anthony Davis. You never know what happens into the playoffs with injuries and like how the Knicks had the perfect storm, but that's for the end of the year. As for now, yeah, I think it'd be great. And, you know, you have Draymond Green there.
3: Sure.
4: I think they'd be a tough play. I think they'd be fun to watch. I would definitely tune in to see that team play.
3: Okay. I mean, I don't think it's a matter of viewership eyes. I think we'd all be in on it, right? I want to see what it would look like. It's just, okay, whenever push comes to shove and we're in May, you know, Father Time's undefeated.
4: Right.
3: That's a lot of older gentlemen. Why don't you go ahead and just sign Klay Thompson, too, to try to, I guess, get the whole thing back together.
4: Get the whole gang
3: back together. But I don't know. Even would that make them a better team than the Thunder? Don't think so. Spurs? Probably not. But I applaud
4: I'll give you a little sidekick to this one. How about this?
3: Go ahead.
4: How about they become the most watched team for an entire season, but not this year?
3: Okay, when?
4: 2 years, when LeBron and Steph retired together.
3: So you think that they could play together for 3 years?
4: 2 years, this year and next year.
3: No, you got to remember, I'm very slow on math. You're right. Thank you.
4: They would never do that, though, but how many people would tune in to watch every game if you knew LeBron and Steph were going to retire? But that's not going to happen. Steph will last longer than LeBron.
3: So. I have a question for, because I know we have great affiliates all over the Bay Area. I say all over California, and a great affiliate in the Bay Area. Are Golden State fans, do they look at this and say, let's go? Or do you worry? It's like, are we mortgaging anything that could be there for, you know, 27 and beyond, just to try to take what might be a futile shot anyway? See, I'm all in on this, right? If I'm a Warriors fan, I look at the roster and I'm like,
4: I'm
3: why
4: all
3: not?
4: In too. Yeah, you're I'm 8 all, games under 500. Yeah,
3: but then again, I don't. If they're not any good, I'm like, that didn't work, and we move on. Like a Warriors fan has to sit there and live with that pain. You know, we go, look at you guys suck, and we move on. What a terrible decision. I'm trying to think of teams that went out and just amassed a lot of veterans. Now, again, we're not talking Hall of Fame guys, but Al Davis was notorious for this with the Raiders. Didn't the Eagles do this 1 year? And I think it was Vince Young said, we got a dream team, and they ended up going like 5-11 or something
4: Milwaukee
3: like that.
4: Milwaukee did it, put some people around Giannis. They won a championship. Miami Heat's always made
3: moves.
4: Oh,
3: no, this isn't on the level of what Milwaukee did. What?
4: What Golden State's going to pull off?
3: Yeah, LeBron, Steph, Draymond. I mean, you're trying to say that's what Milwaukee did?
4: No. I mean, what Miami did with Milwaukee.
3: Oh, okay. I'm sorry. All right. Maybe. I see. You're talking current, not going back to their championship. Fair enough. But I don't know if we've seen this formula work. But does it have to work? Does it have to end in a championship for it to be successful, right? I don't think. I mean, where would they be in the odds right now, in your opinion, if you have Anthony Davis, LeBron, Steph Curry, and Draymond Green as your core?
4: I still think they would be the sixth seed in the West. So,
3: you're looking at pretty long odds.

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3: Sam Amick at The Athletic has been pretty constant in his belief that Dallas is a potential place in play for Kawhi Leonard. And here's the rumored deal. The Clippers have discussed a deal that would send Leonard to Dallas for a package that would include P.J. Washington, Klay Thompson, and draft picks. Now, moments ago, P.J. Washington, because where do guys break stories now in the league? Instagram, their social media pages.
4: Right.
3: P.J. Washington posted a picture of himself sitting on the bench that said MFFL, Mass Fan for Life, which is their little saying. So I don't know if that was him just kind of reaffirming to everyone he's not going anywhere. But, I mean, those are – I don't get Toronto, to be honest with you. But Dallas adding Kawhi, I mean, would that make sense if that's real?
4: Not to me. Again, you've got Cooper, and he's going to be the main guy. And I don't think I'd want to bring Kawhi to go ahead and muddy the waters there. And you know, I can go in a different direction. I don't have to bring that paycheck also. That's going to come with a lot of money. That's a big paycheck for him. I got to go in a different direction. Why would you want him to? It's not like you're going to win a championship. You're just steadily getting better right now.
3: Steadily getting better. And then finally, Arnie, I guess in the rumors and potential moves that could take place before Tuesday night, what do you make right now of where we are with Jaylen Brown? You got to move him, right?
4: You got to move. They've dangled him so much right now. He doesn't want to come back. I couldn't imagine that he's going to want to come back. I know he's from the Atlanta area. I would imagine he'd love to go to Atlanta. I heard a report that I guess Boston is saying that the value of Jaylen Brown is not as big as people think it is.
3: Huh. Openly saying this, are they?
4: Why don't you Google that real quick? I think they might have. Somebody was reporting that.
3: Okay.
4: That was reporting that Jaylen Brown's value is not as high as people think it is. And I guess that's probably the reason why they had not moved him. Though I find that really hard to believe, as great of a player that he is. I don't understand why, unless there's something wrong. I do think that they should move on from him. I'm talking about Boston. And make it Tatum's team, but they got to get the right person. There's no doubt.
3: Yeah, it's you know, he's, you had him on his way to Miami Milwaukee in a deal to go get Giannis. You had him now being linked to places like Minnesota, where apparently, if you believe what's out there, before the T-Wolves pulled the trigger on LaMelo Ball, there was a lot of talk about Boston and Jaylen Brown. Now, Minnesota would tell you, from everything I've heard, Arnie, that this was the guy that they've been trying to get for 2 to 3 years now in LaMelo Ball. And they tried to bring him in whenever he maybe was considered to be at his lowest, right, after his first couple of seasons. But he had a breakout year last year. And so, you know, Charlotte's able to get a huge deal for him. But, I mean, where hasn't Jaylen Brown been rumored, right? So there's no way you can possibly bring him back.
4: No, I would think that he's pretty upset about all the – though that's part of business, right? That shouldn't upset you. Should make you happy that all these teams are – or that teams are going to want you. I just kind of get bothered by the whole that his value is not as big as people think. Maybe that's just a bad rumor because they you know, they want to get more for the asking prices. Is probably what's going on there. But I don't think that Jaylen Brown will be a member of the Celtics when the season starts.
3: I feel like that every player has had a rumor attached to him in some way, shape, or form. Outside of Shai Gilgeous-Alexander and, like, Luka right now, I feel like everyone else has a rumor. Or maybe Steph Curry. Though, I guess Steph is kind of tied to this LeBron thing, right? Which gets me to Roman numeral 16 real quick, Arnie. Where did you find the Kevin Durant on Golden State, and how does it jive with the news tonight?
4: I did ask you if it was a real story, right? Did I send it to you or what?
3: I don't think you ever sent it to me. But I don't know what's real and what isn't right now as we get close

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3: I mean, I watch a lot of games because we get so many different teams. Now, I know the MLB package, you can get any team anywhere you want, but half the teams on the MLB package, for some reason, are blacked out. I don't know why. I've got like six teams that are in our market here. It's crazy. The Rockies, the Royals, the Dodgers. Well, the Dodgers aren't, but both their farm teams are here. Cardinals are. Rangers are. I mean, it's crazy how many teams are blacked out
4: here. You know
3: what's
4: so funny is I get like four teams. I get like
3: Mets,
4: the Yankees, the Red Sox. You know?
3: We allegedly get their network somewhere. But it's only if you have like a certain like cable package. I can't get all the Cardinals. I'm a DirecTV guy still. All right. I like it. It's easy for me. I know. Right. I'm probably paying as much, if not less, than half you people in all your different services. But like they're blacked out because the Cardinals games are on like the other local cable provider. So I don't get them because they're on that. It's just, it's wild. But through all that, we watch a lot of baseball. We really truly do. How did the Mets get this bad? Like, where did this? It seems like they have a pretty good roster.
4: You know, everybody wants to blame the owner, Stevie Cohen. And I listened to a lot of the Met fans on social media, and Frank the Tank, and they're screaming about him. What do you want from the guy? I mean, he spent money. It's not his fault. Lindor got hurt. Soto got hurt. I mean, the guy put money up there. The Mets have a high payroll. I feel bad for Mendoza for getting fired because it really isn't his fault. I think we all kind of know that.
3: Sure.
4: It just turned into a miserable couple of years. They had that magical run a couple of years ago with Alonso. Now it's kind of hit rock bottom. The injuries have killed us. I mean, we've lost our top two guys for a long period of time. I know other teams have had injuries, but That's just the way it's been. We even spent money on pitching, and it hasn't helped us. So I don't know what you want from the owner.
3: You know, you guys, I guess technically could say you're still alive in the wild card. You're only 9.5 back in the wild card.
4: Oh, there you go.
3: Right now.
4: That's great. See, that's why you got to have split season. I've been barking for this for my whole life. If you had split season, Met fans would be happy and ready to go and make it right. We wouldn't be trading everybody away at the All-Star break.
3: Dave Roberts is on the verge of his 1,000th career win, which is a mark that only, I think, two other Dodger managers have accomplished in their career.
4: Tommy Lasorda?
3: Yeah. Obviously, Tommy Lasorda is one of them.
4: Walter Austin? Is that the other one? I don't know.
3: I'm not trying to have trivia. I'm trying to be nostalgic here about the Dodgers. My goodness, man. Give me like 5 seconds. I think he's one of the most underappreciated managers in baseball. Now, you could argue and say all he does is what the general manager tells him to do, right? You know, they give him the lineup, but you still have to keep a team together. You still have to find a way. I mean, look at this high-priced Mets roster and where they are right now, right? So
4: yeah.
3: I don't know what it is, why he seems to get so much criticism at times.
4: Because he pulls the pitcher before they can throw a no-hitter.
3: Well, that's fair. I mean, but then again, though, too, that's not usually him that's making that call. He's got to sell it. I don't know. I think he's a likable dude.
4: I grew up
3: being the Tommy Lasorda Dodgers, so I was your personality of your manager was bigger than the team. I don't know that that's the case with Dave Roberts, but I mean, isn't it crazy to think how long tenured he's been with LA?
4: And I agree. I mean, for every time the Dodgers didn't win it, the first thing people yell was, "Oh, Roberts has got to go."
3: Yeah, that's right.
4: He's got to go. He's just mismanaging the team and. It's always mismanaging the team, and he's not doing this right, he's not doing that right, yet they have a very good record. You know, unless they go 162-0, it's not going to be good enough for Dodger fans. Everybody's like, oh, this team is so great. They'll have the best record in the history of baseball when it's all said and done. But they, you know, that's high expectations to live up to. But he's a great manager. I can't believe Dodger fans actually turn on him for a while.
3: You know what's crazy is this is his 11th season, right? There's only one year in his 11 seasons that he hasn't won the West.

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3: Bird special, though. They will kick absolute tail at the early bird special. They've got that. Doesn't this feel like something that somebody made an elevator pitch after they had a couple of mojitos, and they're like, hey, I got an idea. Hey, let's flash back 8 years, and we'll reunite LeBron, Davis, and put them there with Curry and Draymond Green. Why not bring the other Splash Brother back? Bring back Klay Thompson. He can't play anymore, and he's not really welcome with the team in Dallas. So who goofed? I've got to know. All right, meanwhile, to L.A., speaking of who goofed, I've got to know. A lot of chatter. A number of you reached out to me. Do you see, Maller? Your guy could be gone. You see it? Okay. So a lot of noise about the people's team, the Clippers, and they have been receiving trade offers. People saying, hey, we would really like to get Kawhi Leonard, who's neck and neck with Anthony Davis for being fragile. And so supposedly the chatter is the Clippers have been fielding offers from multiple teams this offseason. However, the chatter that we've heard is that they're not really all that interested in getting out of the Kawhi Leonard business. Why wouldn't they be? He's done so good. He's always healthy. And they're committed to keeping him and giving him a new deal, extending Kawhi Leonard for a little while longer. Okay, now the big gossip over the weekend was that the Toronto basketball team and the Dallas basketball team, they had their laser locked in on Kawhi Leonard. They were hot and heavy to get Kawhi. You have Masai Ujiri, the GM in Dallas who was in Toronto when Kawhi was there. And they just have the Toronto thing, which is just wonderful. Like, if you're the Raptors, why wouldn't you want back an older version of LeBron, of Kawhi, right? Why, they say we ripped LeBron for being 41. Kawhi's 35. And he's got a lot more in the injury tank at this point than LeBron does. Kawhi Leonard, supposedly, we talked about this a little bit at the end of last week, but Kawhi Leonard would sign an extension with Toronto, and the Raptors are all into it. The Clippers are supposedly listening. I love the reporting. The Clippers are listening. They're listening to offers, doing their due diligence. It's all about the due diligence there. And trying to decide, they found the offers so far to be underwhelming. There are some of the offers being reported on the interweb, and they do look very underwhelming. Very, very underwhelming. Like Dallas is going to trade some bags of trash from after a Cowboy game out at the Jerry's World, and they want to give those bags of trash. They want to like to give those to the Clippers for Kawhi Leonard. So far, the Clippers say we don't need bags of trash. We're good on that, although that is really nice trash from the Cowboys. So we're good on that. And they would only consider trading Kawhi, the Clippers, if Kawhi Leonard himself says, hey, goodbye, and demands a trade. So if that happens, then all of a sudden we got something there. No indication that he's interested in that. Of course, Kawhi is not really interested in much of anything that involves activity. He likes to shut down like a computer. You turn the computer off. Kawhi likes to just do his own thing and all that stuff. So there's been no overwhelming offers, supposedly. That is a good jumping off point. So let us discuss the question. What do you read in to the Clippers' handling of the many Kawhi Leonard rumors as the silly season gets cranked up here in pro bouncy ball? So it tells you that the Clippers and the rest of the league, the big takeaway from this, the Clippers and the rest of the NBA do not believe that there will be any kind of real punishment to Kawhi Leonard, based on the reporting that's taken place here, that he's not going to be disciplined in any way for his Sopranos-style no-show job, which some dorky podcaster won a Pulitzer Prize for. The NBA, it sounds like, doesn't really give a crap. As we talked

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3: Are straight into the lake. Cannot do it, right? And he voided the guarantees. His own guarantees got voided because of his actions. Like, Brandon, you did that. Not John Lynch. You did that. Not your agent. You're the one that, no boogeyman, you're the one that did it. Congratulations. Now, but wait, there's more. We're not done. Flogging a dead horse, as Mr. Nice Guy likes to say. We're very good at flogging dead horses. So, Brandon and I are also escalating the public feud with the Niners even more in this YouTube video bonanza over the weekend, declaring that he will not report to 49er training camp. I have stated very confidently that he will never be stepping in that building, a 49er facility, except potentially on October 19th. Now, what's so magical? What's so special about October 19th? That is when the 49ers host Brandon Ayuk's favorite team, the Washington Commanders, and he said that that's it. All right, now, question. Brandon Ayuk says he will not report to 49er training camp. He says, I don't care how long I gotta wait, he said. So how are you reading this defiance, this clear defiance? So Brandon Ayuk is talking tough. He's the tough guy, keyboard hero, YouTube rock star, boxing guy, that whole thing. However, the defiance, it's not rebellion. It feels less like rebellion, the defiance, and more like a man who has stumbled onto a corn maze he made and is lost in his own corn maze. Can't find his way out. And he sounds like he just doesn't understand that he already owns the ace in the hole. He's got the Trump card, not the president Trump card. He's got the Trump card on this. He says he'll wait as long as it takes. Right? As long as it takes. And frankly, this is the part that blows our mind. Because he has the power. You have the power. What are you doing? Now, he's the guy who refuses to leave the restaurant. He just won't order anything. Well, you got to order something. I don't want to order anything, but you got to order something. I don't want to. That old thing. I mean, frankly, this is the first holdout I can recall in the NFL. And I'm sure maybe it happened years ago. In my watch, and I've been here a long time, like this is the first holdout in the NFL where the player is holding out from the actual solution. They have the solution. They own the solution. Right? It's a delivery from the Rocky Mountain Chocolate Factory. And Brandon Ayuk, he's take that delivery. He's like, wait a minute. I don't want that flavor of fudge. What kind of fudge do you want? I've got the cluster fudge, if you know what I mean. It's a cluster fudge of a situation because of him. It really is. Ayuk has lost a significant amount of money. All of his guaranteed money is bye-bye, it's out of here. And veterans report to training camp in a little less than a month, the end of July for the 49ers. And if he just showed up past his physical, he'd force the 49ers' hand. Brandon Ayuk would force the 49ers' hand. Camp would kind of be like most people treat jury duty. It's a nuisance. It's an inconvenience. You show up, you get dismissed, you go on with your day and just go home. And that's it. And you show up in this case, if you're the player, you expedite the process, you get released and finally have a chance to go to your beloved Washington Commanders. If they'll even have you, there are some people who believe he'll never play in the NFL again. That he's effed up things so bad, Brandon Ayuk, that he will not get a chance. I don't believe that because these guys will sign anybody. They literally, I mean, as long as they're not wearing handcuffs, and even then, they'll be like, well, can we trade the handcuffs for an ankle bracelet? Okay, why not? That'll allow them to run. The bracelet will slow them down a little bit, but you know, it's better than the handcuffs in terms of like catching the football and things like that. All right, now, final point. To Motown we go, the Motown Blues. Those Honolulu Blues. What happened here?

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3: With the Brewers ace Jacob Mizorowski and the idea that someday he's going to throw 108 miles per hour, which camp are you in on this one? Which camp are you in on this one? So the obsession that everyone seems to have these days with the Miz of the Brewers throwing 108 miles an hour, to me, it is ridiculous. It is absolutely ridiculous. And we've officially reached the point where people care more about the number than the actual out. Now, this started a long time ago, too. There used to be this show, and nobody watches it anymore. It used to be popular, called SportsCenter. And the way that you got on that show back when it mattered, you know, went woke years ago, but when it mattered, the way that it worked is you had to win a game to get on there. Right? You had to win a game. And now we've crossed over in the last, you know, number of years where it doesn't matter. The show, first of all, the show's irrelevant. Secondly, though, like, there are people that have games that they put up great stats, they don't win, and that gets highlighted. And so, like, Mizorowski, if he threw 108 miles an hour, the Brewers could lose 15-0, and that would be the lead story. That would be the lead story. So it's all about the speed thing. And welcome to baseball, a math class with grass. And the radar gun culture, not a fan. Not a fan of radar gun culture. It has become, it's like, we've used that line before, it's like CrossFit for baseball nerds. It's loud, it's sweaty, and nobody cares. And we're certainly not speed queens over here. We're not speed queens. And yet the pendulum has swung entirely into the vortex of velocity. That is where this is. And I'm just using Jacob Mizorowski as an example because this came up and it popped up on my radar. So I thought we'd talk about it. Like, everybody wants that 108, 109, 110 miles an hour. You know what I want? Picasso. I want a pitching Picasso painting corners like you're doing a historical restoration of the Sistine Chapel. That's what I want. Give me some of that. Like, pitching at its core. Pitching at its core, the art of disruption. They don't pay for that, though. They pay for speed. That baseball teams don't pay for guile. They don't. And there was a time, not that long ago, where that mattered. Right? You threw pitches that were of different speeds, and hitters got tossed into a blender, you know, changing speeds, keeping them off balance with guts and guile and all that. And radar gun addicts, and there are many of you who are addicted to the radar gun, you don't care about that. You don't care about throwing a breaking pitch at the right time and having it drop off the plate and having the hitter swing right through it. No, you don't care about a lollipop curveball or anything like that. No. And you don't care if you win or not. You just want that dopamine hit from the radar gun. And it flashes up on the scoreboard. Oh, man, that guy threw 107 miles an hour. Woo-wee, wee. However, let's face reality. I'm going to face reality here. You can throw triple digits all day, every single day, twice on Sunday, throw triple digits. However, if you don't hit the zone, what's in the zone? The baseball. If you don't get it in the zone, it's useless. And honestly, no one cares how fast you pitch ball four. Who the hell cares? Doesn't matter. All right, now, final thought. In the hood, in Inglewood, and up to no good, SoFi Stadium, which has been critically acclaimed by soccer pundits, the football media, they can't get enough of SoFi Stadium. It is a majestical palace if you've never been there in SoCal. However, bad news bears for SoFi Stadium. Is it true that of all 11 U.S. World Cup venues, all 11 U.S. World Cup venues, that SoFi Stadium in the hood, in Inglewood, and up to no good, was dead last?

0: Wait, did you do this?
1: Yeah.
0: Okay.
2: The Schlop didn't give it away?
1: Yeah. His name is AI Schlop.
2: Albert Ian Schlop.
0: He also wrote us a note that said the worst version of Corby is college baseball.

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3: Maybe 5 or 6K. Yeah. Where are you staying?
4: Just staying in Addison.
5: Yeah.
3: Okay.
6: What's the deal with Addison?
7: I don't know. I guess they got a lot of hotels.
6: How did they
7: for
6: get
7: cheap?
6: All these people? All right, go on.
4: Dax Hotel is on Marriott, I think. Marriott Hotel.
3: Okay, fair enough.
4: Yeah, it's good. Yeah, we have a pool and stuff. So
3: okay.
4: Comfortable.
3: Nice. Cheers. So, wait, okay. You've been all over in Dax? Why is Dax?
4: Not all over. I've been to Florida.
3: Yeah.
4: And I've been to Los Angeles.
3: Okay.
4: And now I've been to Houston and Dallas. And so far, Texas and Houston and Dallas has been the best one. So
3: why
4: far.
3: Is that?
4: The people are very nice,
3: yeah.
4: Very talkative. You get to, like, they always come forward to you and speak to us.
3: Yep.
4: And the atmosphere.
3: Yeah. Like, has the heat been too, has it been too hot?
4: It's been really hot. It's been really hot. But it's been, you can handle it. You go outside and then you go into some place and it's fans and it's cool. We don't stay outside so much. So.
3: Well, yeah, exactly.
4: Yeah.
3: But you have a pool at the hotel?
4: We do.
3: Okay, that's good.
4: Yeah, that's really good.
3: What about the ladies in Dallas? You like them?
4: We do. We went to Stockyards yesterday.
3: Oh, you went to Stockyards? Yeah. No way. How was that?
4: It was great. Really good experience.
3: Okay, did you see all the cows and
4: we
3: bulls
4: did.
3: And
4: we
3: all
4: did.
3: That?
4: We did.
3: Yeah.
4: We did.
3: And all the cowboy hats?
4: Yeah.
3: Did you think before you came here that everyone wore those around here all the time? Did you think that every Texan had a cowboy hat?
4: I mean, no, not every Texan, because it's very modernized, and everybody doesn't wear, like, cowboy hats, but it was a good experience to see Stockyards, because there everybody wore them.
3: Yes.
4: It was like the old-time Texas.
3: Old West.
4: Yeah, Old West, exactly. The one you figured, like, if you think of Texas from the old times, that's the Stockyards.
3: Yes, gotcha.
4: It was a good experience.
3: Awesome.
4: Really good experience.
3: Well, good luck to you, boys.
4: Thank you.
8: I'm off work for 8 weeks.
6: So many cheers, so many hugs. It was just great.
9: Yeah.
6: It was just great. And, like, these guys were so incredibly kind and, you know, asking why are you recording, you know, and all that. I told them and they were all excited. I mean, they're just the pure energy that emanates from any of it. Pre-game, during game, post-game. It's just indescribably cool.
7: You know, you just scratch the surface in that conversation, but I wonder, nationwide, really continent-wide, how many World Cup fun babies are there going to be?
6: I know. Seriously, I know. And, like we were talking about, so they're here for 6 weeks, hopefully.
9: That is so nuts.
6: Right, and that's their, and they said this off the when I stopped recording, that's their vacation. For the year is 7 weeks or 8 weeks or whatever, and they're just kind of blowing it right now. Other people in the stadium from Sweden were saying that two guys in particular told me and Cameron that they got there, so the game was Thursday, they flew in on Wednesday, and they were leaving tomorrow. Like,
7: that's
6: they're here for
7: really
6: less than
7: turn.
6: 72 hours, and they're going back. This was their game. So that was kind of what I was, you know, it's one thing to spend 8-10 grand or whatever for 6 weeks. I bet you there are a lot of people who picked a game and said, this is how we're going to do it. These guys connected in Toronto to fly in here and, you know, again, are spending no time here. Ask them about restaurants, and they're like, all we've done is DoorDashed. Because they only were for a short time, and then they had nachos at the game. They're like, we love the nachos. And then they bought us a beer. We were standing in line, and for no reason at all, these dudes that were 25 years old handed me and Cameron a beer. I was like, God, you don't have to do that. It was so nice.
9: They're such nice Swedes.
7: It's the international language of love.
6: Beer. But kudos to Sweden. Kudos to Japan. Kudos to Arlington. What a day, man. What a day.
9: It is what a day.
7: And they both went through.
6: And, that game mattered a lot. Like, that was a hotly contested event. Sweden really, really wanted to win that game.
9: Yeah, they're off to New York City.
6: The Swedes
9: so
6: are?
9: So they can play France
6: in
9: the round of 32.

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3: Rick, that is indeed the president of Finland. And we are tied 1-1 here.
4: God, I would not.
5: Alexander Stubhub is the president of Finland.
4: Would you ever guess that a Finnish guy is named Alexander Stubb?
3: Right?
4: I thought it would be like Rupe Hintz or something.
3: Alexander feels like it could play in that league, but Stubb feels a little out of place. Percentage could definitely.
4: Mikko Haskinen.
5: I feel like Alexander may be one of the more versatile names.
4: But Stubb? I didn't know that was a Finnish last name.
5: You can't tell where they're from. You can't tell it. Well, Alexander, you can, but right. Alex, you don't right. know if it's a male or female.
4: That's true.
5: It's versatile.
3: I didn't know Stubb made it out of the Great Southwest, but here we are. Donovan, as we're tied here, 1-1 in soccer or no, I give you Diego Luna. Diego Luna.
5: Man, let me tell you, that's as soccer as it gets.
3: Is it?
4: And yet, is it?
3: It is not. That is an actor from Star Wars.
4: He plays Andor.
3: He does. He's from
5: Star
3: Open
5: Wars.
3: Range.
5: Do you think I know that?
3: And Dirty Dancing Havana Nights.
4: Right?
5: Yeah, no.
3: Matt, I give you, let's see, let's go down my little list here. I give you Jacob Ingebrigtsen. Hold on, let me try to get this.
4: Jacob Ingebrigtsen.
3: Jacob Ingebrigtsen.
4: Okay. So there used to be a bar in Austin called the Brixton. But I am going to go with a soccer player.
3: That is incorrect.
4: Oh, I should have stuck with my gut instinct and known that he was a bar owner.
3: Not a bar owner. Olympic runner.
4: You are an idiot.
3: Still tied 1-1 in soccer.
4: Okay, Diego Luna.
3: Or no. Donovan. Mark. Jeez. Mark Carney.
4: Mark. Is he a soccer player or not?
3: Mark
5: McLemore. I'm sorry. Go ahead, Travis.
3: Mark Carney.
5: Sounds like an actor.
4: Never trust a Carney.
3: It's a good rule
5: amongst
3: to live
5: other
3: by.
5: Things. Good you know, rule. Carney may be like second on the list. Big Butt and a Smile is first.
3: No doubt.
5: Okay. Yes, soccer.
3: That is incorrect. That would be the Prime Minister of Canada. Prime Minister of Canada.
4: Amazing you didn't know that.
5: Are you sure he's never played soccer before?
3: Well, he didn't play in the World Cup, and that disqualifies him from being soccer.
4: Okay. How do we not know leaders of other countries anymore? It feels like we used to know leaders of other countries,
5: now
4: we don't.
5: No,
4: I've no clue who the Prime Minister of Great Britain is.
3: Well, let's see if you know who this is, Matt, as we are still tied 1-1.
4: I don't even know who works here. I mean, come on.
3: Gael Garcia Bernal. Gael Garcia Bernal.
4: He drove a motorcycle in the fantastic movie The Motorcycle Diaries, so no, not a soccer player.
3: Wow, knows that one. That is an actor. You are correct. 2-1. 2-1 now. Let's go to Mr. Donovan. Let's do... Bilal El Kanous.
5: Bilal Caboose. I will say, you know, I've answered soccer for everyone, and I've only gotten one correct.
4: That'd be a great name for a dancer, though.
5: Yeah, Bilal Caboose.
3: Yeah.
4: Just Caboose. Guys, welcome to the stage. Here she is. Make it rain for Caboose.
6: The booty.
5: I don't know about that.
4: No, you wouldn't like that?
5: Mm-hmm.
4: And then she just comes out like, mm-hmm.
5: I need a little more subtlety.
3: Yeah, needs more pizzazz.
5: I'm going to say yes, soccer. Let's continue the trend.
3: That is, where'd he go? There he is. That is correct. You are back on the board. Back on the board. 2-2.
5: And what, who does he play for?
3: He is a Moroccan midfielder.
5: See, I know my Moroccan soccer players.
3: You just watch all of their matches?
5: That's right.
3: That's good. Let's go over to Matt, and I give you Benito Antonio Martinez Ocasio.
5: Benito Applebaum.
4: What a great name.
5: I feel like he does well with the ladies with that name.
4: I'm sure.

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13: This Ticket Ticker brought to you by Dent Mechanic Group and by Brad Thomas's Texas Day Brazil Sports Biz. The Rangers finished the job in Toronto. A 3-2 win completes a four-game sweep of the Blue Jays. Kamar Rocker spun six scoreless, one of his strongest starts on the road. Manager Skip Schumacher on Kamar's game.
14: And then he was on the attack, really, with the fastball today. So kind of mix it up based on the game plans with Teagues, and then utilize his slider to put away. But I thought his fastball command was one of the best he's had in a while. Really kept him off guard, throwing in and outside to righties and lefties. But the slider's real. He could throw it at any time to strike guys out. Again, the fastball command was fantastic.
13: Texas is now top the AL West at 42-42, their first time in sole possession of first since mid-April. Now three in Cleveland to round out the road trip. Starting tonight on ESPN, a 6 p.m. first pitch. And the U.S. is gearing up for the World Cup knockouts. The Americans take on Bosnia Wednesday night in the Bay Area after winning Group D. Coast Canada kicked off the round, edging South Africa 1-0 on a late goal. We got three games set for today. Brazil and Japan are going to get things started at noon from Houston. Tune into the kick around today and every day during the week at 7 after the Hardline right here on The Ticket. Ticker, also a service of Billingsley Company. Celebrate the 4th without the sensory overload. 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Ticker, I'm Cam LaFada on Sports Radio 96.7 and 1310 The Ticket.
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3: 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Rangers dropped the Blue Jays 3-2, a four-game sweep in Toronto as Texas reclaims the top spot in the AL West. Jock Peterson homers again, his fourth home run in his last 5-13th of the season.
4: On the mound, and the right-hander's first pitch, there's a swing, and a high drive right field, that has a chance, it's gone! What a start for the Texas Rangers, as Peterson leads the game off with a home run again!
3: That's Jock's 29th career leadoff home run. The Rangers are in Cleveland tonight for a duel with the Guardians, a 6 p.m. first pitch. And the Stars wrapped up the NHL draft this weekend with five new players, led by Czech defenseman Jakub Vanacek at 59th overall. No first-round picks after the Mikko Rantanen trade, but the bigger story still remains. Jacob Robertson set to become a restricted free agent Wednesday. General manager Jim Neal has expressed the desire to re-sign Robertson, but no news as of yet. 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That's the Ticket Ticker. 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
6: 7:16 here on The Ticket. Good morning, everybody. You've got work in progress in for the Musers this week. I am DJ Ringenberg alongside Matt Birmingham and Justin Montemayor. You can normally hear us ply our craft Sunday mornings, 9 to noon here on the station. We will have the latest edition of Weekend Digest coming up in about 20 minutes or so, but right now, Ham has got Muse in the news, and it's brought to you by All Pro Foundation Repair and D&M Auto Leasing. Here he is, folks. Ham.
7: I don't need to tell you guys, but this is a big week. We are celebrating America's 250th birthday. We've had some big events leading up to it. We had events like Freedom 250 in Washington, D.C., which were canceled. The event was to feature a musical component with the best acts available like Milli Vanilli and Vanilla Ice. That was canceled from widespread artist dropouts. We had earlier also another 250, the UFC 250, done on the White House lawn. More successful. A lot more people were there. That was a couple weeks ago. We also have currently the 250 American State Fair that is happening on the National Mall. It started last week. It's a 16-day event. Goes until July 10th. I don't know if you guys saw any of the video or footage or photos out of this.
6: I did. Every picture Donovan shows up. I don't know how I can pick him out every time, but
8: everywhere.
6: Nobody loves a fair like that guy, so good on him.
9: Yeah.
7: Not well attended. I don't think it bodes well for the attendance also if you have these people in the crowd. A streamer dressed as Uncle Sam was arrested at the Great American State Fair during the show as he was caught
6: being too patriotic. Loving America too much? Is that illegal now?
8: Saving orphans?
6: Yeah.
7: Not saving orphans. Loving America too much in his pants. That guy's a bagpipe over there.
8: Well, let's focus on news.
7: Hold on.
9: What?
7: There's a guy with a bagpipe over there.
6: I think they're bagpipes.
8: And he did just the one.
7: I only saw the one.
8: Yeah, he hadn't built the rest yet.
7: He was caught self-pleasuring himself to America. The streamer...
6: America. The bagpipe guy over there?
7: No.
8: What's he doing in that bagpipe?
7: The streamer, Gian Racheltelli.
6: That sound like an American
8: probably,
6: to me.
8: Probably nailed it.
7: Is 54. Goes by Manny. Thank God.
6: Okay.
10: Martin Van Buren.
7: He was taken... He was taken into custody after he was seen allegedly pleasuring himself during a Cirque Mechanics performance. I didn't know they were mechanics now. Maybe it's a different kind of circ. He, Uncle Sam, was charged with one count of lewd, indecent, or obscene acts. This happened at about

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14: 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Brandon Nimmo recorded the final out to secure the four-game sweep for the Rangers over Toronto, winning 3-2, but took a hard collision with the wall in the process. Manager Skip Schumacher with an update.
15: He hit his head against the wall. That was the biggest issue for him. So we'll see how he feels, you know, going into the training room. But the good news is he got up, high-fiving people and saying congratulations. So that was a good sign. But we'll see what the trainers say after the game.
14: Nimmo mentioned he cut his eye and jammed his shoulder a little bit, and he's being reevaluated. Rangers visit the Guardians tonight at 6. Catch that game on ESPN. Cleveland Cavaliers star James Harden is reportedly declining his $42.3 million play option for the upcoming season. Two sides are working through a new multi-year deal. This just coming in from ESPN. And the World Cup knockout round opened with some late drama. Co-host Canada surviving South Africa 1-0 after a goal deep into stoppage time. Canada's into the round of 16 for the first time ever. They'll await the winner of Netherlands-Morocco on July 4th in Houston. Three games on the slate today. Brazil and Japan will lead things off at noon for Houston. Listen to the World Cup kick around every day after the hard line at 7 right here on The Ticket. 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
8: Victor Hovland takes down the number one Scotty Scheffler on the first playoff hole this morning in the Travelers Championship, draining a birdie on 18 to take it. The two had finished tied at 21 under after Storm has pushed the sudden death playoff to today. It's the 8th PGA Tour title of Hovland's career, and he becomes the first Norwegian ever to win the Travelers. The Rangers keep it rolling, taking down the Blue Jays 3-2 in a 4-game sweep in Toronto. They're back in first in the AL West. Manager Skip Schumacher on how proud he is of the group.
9: They were all team wins. We had to use every single guy on our roster to win each game. They pitched or played in different spots that they're not used to playing in. These types of series like really help the clubhouse like gel together too. Yeah, really proud of the whole group.
8: Rangers and Guardians tonight in Cleveland to kick off a 3-game series. First pitch at 6. And 9-year veteran guard Malik Beasley has been reportedly indicted on federal charges tied to a sports betting scheme. His attorney tells ESPN the government is coordinating a voluntary surrender this week. The case traces back to the 2023-24 season when Beasley was with Milwaukee. Beasley averaged 16 a game in his last season with Detroit. That's the Ticket Ticker. I'm Cam LaFada on Sports Radio 96.7 at 1310 The Ticket.
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0: This is The Invasion, the world's most dangerous midday show, 9 to 1. Midday's here on The Ticket. My name is Donovan Lewis. Alongside my radio partner, he is Matt McClain. Matt, good morning to you.
1: Good morning, Donnie.
0: Happy Monday to you, man.
1: Happy Monday to you.
0: Happy Monday to everyone out there. Thank you so much for joining us. Hopefully you had a fantastic weekend. We are so happy to be with you until 1 o'clock today. We'll talk some basketball as NBA free agency is about to get up and running. I do believe you can start talking officially on tomorrow, but you can't officially sign until like a week later or something like that. So we'll talk about that at 12:30. We'll spend our lunch hour with the Dallas Chief of Police, Daniel Como, will be in studio with us to talk about the city of Dallas, to talk about him. Looking forward to that, man. Should be a fun conversation with the Chief of Police.
1: That's exciting.
0: And that will be at 11:55. We'll talk some hockey at 11:30, the Stars and what's going on with Jason Robertson. We'll hop aboard the OSS for other sports

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11: 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The Rangers looking to keep it rolling for five in a row after sweeping the Blue Jays in Toronto. Now they'll turn their attention to the Guardians in Cleveland as they near the end of their 10-game road trip. Tyler Alexander's set to start and make history. He'll become the first pitcher since 1969 to record back-to-back saves, then start. Guards will counter with Parker Messick, first pitch at 6 p.m., a national game on ESPN. A full slate of knockout soccer today. Brazil and Japan getting it going at noon in Houston. Brazil chasing its 11th straight trip to the round of 16. Germany and Paraguay follow at 3:30 in Boston, and the nightcap sees Netherlands and Morocco at 8. Tune into the World Cup kick around here on The Ticket all week long at 7 after the hardline. And NBA free agency opens tomorrow evening. Today is the deadline for player options. Draymond Green declining his to become a free agent, with the Warriors eyeing a run at LeBron and Anthony Davis. The market officially opens tomorrow at 5. 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
13: 10:20 on a Monday morning here with The Invasion. Donovan Lewis, Matt McLaren. Well, the news with Travis coming your way here in 15 minutes or so. But the World Cup has moved into the knockout stage.

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4: 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The Rangers are reportedly closing in on a deal with veteran right-handed pitcher Chris Paddock, a native of Austin, an 8-year vet who was just designated for assignment by Cincinnati. He carries a 6.96 ERA this season, split between the Reds and Marlins. The move would certainly help the rotation with Jack Leiter out after ankle surgery. Rangers are back in action today for Game 8 of a 10-game road trip, looking to get their fifth straight win. Tyler Alexander projected to start against Cleveland's Parker Messick, first pitch at 6 on ESPN. And on soccer's biggest stage, 3 games today as the knockout rounds continue. Netherlands and Morocco will close the night out at 8 from Guadeloupe. The winner will face Canada, who advanced last night in the next round on July 4th in Houston. Tune into the World Cup kick around at 7 tonight after the Hardline to get you all up to date. 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
6: 11:19. Monday morning here with the Invasion, Donovan Lewis, Matt McLaren, rolling along with you. Jason Robertson, it is a Monday, and he is still a Dallas Star. We'll take a look. And then don't forget, coming up at lunch, the chief of police for the Dallas Police Department, Daniel Como. He's going to be in studio with us, and we will ask him all things about police. How fun is it to turn on the sirens? Does he just run red lights all the time? We'll find out coming up at lunch.
7: That wasn't the question.
6: Yeah, we do need to ask him if he likes his job. No, no. Do you like your gig? Does he like being the chief of police?
8: Okay. All right. I think that's the normal. It's what you have to do, right?
6: Yes.
8: You have the chief of police in.
6: Let's hop aboard the OSS because we got some other sports S to dive into. And did you see the note? We talked about the Rangers. They're now in first place, coming off a 4-game sweep of the Toronto Blue Jays over the weekend. They are headed to Cleveland for a 3-game road series here at the beginning of the week. But apparently they are about to bring in someone that can give them some innings, working on a deal with Chris Paddock to sign. And you always wonder about this because they're in somewhat of dire straits with their starting rotation because of the injury to Jack Leiter. Some of the other pieces of just guys that can actually start. Not relief arms, not a guy that's just going to go one or two innings, but a true starter. So Paddock is 30 years old. He has been with both the Miami Marlins and the Cincinnati Reds already this season. He was designated for assignment by the Reds last week. With those two teams, he has a 6.96 ERA. But he has made 119 starts in his 8-year big league career. He was a part of the San Diego Padres when Skip Schumacher was on the staff there as a first base coach. So it looks like they're trying to bring this guy in, if nothing else, just to be like, look, man, we can't keep throwing Quantrill out there. We need someone who can at least go out there, and even if it's not going right, give us some innings.
8: Almost what you had in mind with, who was it last year? Patrick Corbin, right?
6: Yeah.
8: And he wound up being okay with the Rangers and eating up a lot of innings. Yeah, they do need that, man. It felt like they were on seeds and stems with the bullpen in Toronto, just trying to see how they're going to figure out. And I think that's going to be tonight's game because Alexander is starting, but it's a bullpen game. So now after that, it's DeGrom, Gore, and Eovaldi. And you're going to ask them, you got to eat up some innings. And we know what we've seen out of Gore as far as, you know, he can be effective, but he throws a lot of

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3: At the time, and that was attractive to me, and I was like, hey, I can do some long-term investigation, put the worst of the worst in jail. Let's do it.
4: Did you ever run into situations like a Breaking Bad, like that type of crazy drug dealer and things of that nature that you're dealing with?
3: Look, I claim the fame as I supervised a group that we went after the worst of the worst and the biggest and baddest drug cartel leader in Mexico, El Mencho, Ruben Cervantes, and we were the first group to ever indict him. So very proud of that moment.
4: Really?
3: That the Gulfport resident office accomplished. Very, very proud moment.
5: So we do have a, and this is Daniel Como, the chief of police of Dallas. And I'm going to speak for my partner here. We have a hate relationship with Houston. It's just nothing about it that we like. But I feel the same way here about Houston and Dallas also. All so right. it just goes both ways. So what has been the the transition of from Houston moving to Dallas? Have you enjoyed your time here already in Dallas? Not just job-wise, just moving here and becoming a part of the city after being in Houston for so long.
3: I have, man. This city has embraced me. I've embraced the city. I'm really, really enjoying it. I have better hair days here. Not as much humidity. That's supposed to be funny.
5: I got you. I have better hair days. It was a long time ago, though.
3: No, but look, I'm truly enjoying Dallas.
5: Thank you, Jay.
3: Really enjoying it. It's different. It's definitely a different type of city than Houston, but it's a different that's good. And the fact that I live in the city makes me enjoy it even more because it's easy to get around. And what everyone calls traffic here, it's not really traffic.
4: Oh.
3: after living in L.A., Houston, and okay. D.C., this is not bad at all for a major city. Right,
4: man.
3: I know people who live in Dallas.
5: This is all we know.
4: Man.
5: So,
4: yes, it's terrible.
6: You
4: buzz.
6: Live in Dallas.
3: I live in Dallas.
4: See, that's why. Because man, I live in Denton County, and coming down here, there are days where I'm just like, "What am I doing?"
3: You know, there's available property in Dallas. I'm just saying, you're probably safer in Dallas too, because the Dallas Police Department has been reducing crime like no other department. So you're probably safer in Dallas. Maybe you should let's talk offline. I can give you some addresses of houses for sale.
5: Love it. So
4: plus I'll be safer. It's a personal guarantee from the chief.
5: I know. You know him now, so we're definitely safer.
3: That gave me a little wiggle room, though. I just said we're safer.
5: Okay, that's fair. So we have the phone that's in the corner. We're not doing that. You're not in uniform. What do you like to do when you're just chilling? You're just having a day to yourself. What was that? What would that day consist of?
3: Since I've become the chief?
5: Sure.
3: Man, it's sitting down trying to close my eyes.
5: Okay. Rest,
3: but,
5: right?
3: But look, I love live music. So that's one of the things I really enjoy. And I guess being from New Orleans, we're a music city. So I love popping up into spots here in Dallas when some live music is going on. So if you have live music going on, I can pop up any moment.
5: What's the genre of choice?
3: Old school R&B. That's
5: my
3: right
5: own
3: there.
5: Heart. There we go. See, that's
4: there you
5: that's, go. I knew it was something good about him.
4: Yeah, we've got all sorts of things in common. This is great. So is this one of those, I imagine you say trying to get some rest, close your eyes, whatever it is. Is this, I assume, okay, there's a traffic stop. We don't have to call the chief, but there has to be things that are happening every day. Do you have to get involved in some of the lower level stuff? Like, I mean, you watch the movies and you watch TV, you're like, oh no, we got to call the chief on this one. I mean,
5: and everyone always hesitates to call the chief.
4: Right. Yeah, no, that's a good.
3: Well, look,
4: you
3: so,
4: know what I mean?
5: Yeah.
3: I think it's a fair question, but part of my leadership style is for some of those things never to reach my desk because we have so many talented command staff members and talented officers where most of those scenarios should never reach my desk. They should be able to make those decisions on their own without it reaching my desk. And that's one of the things that we've been accomplishing over the last 15 months for them and us as a team to understand what needs to come to my desk and what they should be able to handle on their own. And that's what's making the police department better.
5: Yeah, because I do feel, I guess we are spoiled by watching a lot of television, that if you get involved, then things have gone horribly wrong. And that if you have to, I don't want to say put your nose in it, but if you have to get involved with it, then it

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7: Ticker brought to you by Michelob Ultra, the official beer of FIFA World Cup 26 and Frankel & Frankel Injury Attorneys. Mavericks head coach Dusty May, introduced to the media this afternoon, carried live on the ticket. Reports today that the Mavs have interest in acquiring Kawhi Leonard from the Clippers and have discussed a deal centered around PJ Washington, Klay Thompson, and draft picks. Dallas also planning to pick up the option on point guard Orion Nimhardt. Kumar Rocker pitched six scoreless yesterday in a 3-2 win over the Blue Jays. He did not factor into the decision, but lowered his season ERA to 3.83. Manager Skip Schumacher.
8: And then he was on the attack, really, with the fastball today. So kind of mix it up based on the game plans with Teagues, and then utilize his slider to put away. But I thought his fastball command was one of the best he's had in a while. Really kept him off guard, throwing in and outside to righties and lefties. But the slider's real. He could throw it at any time to strike guys out. Again, the fastball command was fantastic.
7: Texas nearing a deal to sign veteran right-hander Chris Paddock. He was designated for assignment by the Reds on Wednesday and elected free agency. He also spent time with the Marlins this season. The 30-year-old, a 6.96 ERA across 13 appearances. Texas at the Guardians this evening at 6. Ticker also brought to you by the Frisco Rough Riders. Celebrate the 4th of July with the Frisco Rough Riders. Three straight nights of fireworks starting July 3rd with the biggest show of the year on the 4th of July. Get your tickets at ridersbaseball.com. That is the Ticket Ticker. I'm Kevin Landrum, Sports Radio, 96.7 and 1310, The Ticket.
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13: Why?
12: Why? 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
13: 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You played a great game.
12: 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We got his. Yeah, I'm not sure.

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4: If I were to ask you what makes for a good night's sleep, you'd probably say a dark, quiet room, not too many things on your mind. But every night when you go to get some Z's, how often do you really think about the temperature in your bedroom? Temperature may be one of the most underappreciated factors in sleep. That's according to the Senior Vice President of Research and Scientific Affairs at the National Sleep Foundation. We often hear about lights and screens and stress, but even modest changes in temperature and airflow can influence both how quickly you fall asleep and how deeply you stay asleep. Most experts will recommend a room temperature of 60 to 67 degrees Fahrenheit. You might also experiment with your sheets and what you actually wear to bed. Play around a bit and see what improves your sleep. You might be delightfully surprised. I'm Dr. Sanjay Gupta, helping you live a better life.
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6: Ticker brought to you by Blue Ribbon Roofing and Michelob Ultra, the official beer of FIFA World Cup 26. Mavericks went with a national championship winner as their next head coach. Dusty May met with the media earlier today, asked how his style will translate to the NBA stage.
7: Our adaptability, I think, is the thing that translates the most. We're going to really, really study our players. We're going to work with them hand in hand to develop the best way and system for us to play.
6: Mavs begin Summer League on July 9th. Yesterday, the Rangers finished off a four-game sweep of the Blue Jays. It did cost them outfielder Wyatt Langford, shelved on the 10-day IL with a hamstring strain. They have called up infield prospect Cameron Colley. The 23-year-old was a third-round pick in the 2021 draft. He swiped 29 bags this season in 74 games at AAA. Rangers' 10-game road trip continues tonight in Cleveland at 6. And the first match of the day in the World Cup round of 32 was a thrilling one between Japan and Brazil. Playing in Houston, Brazil scored in the 5th minute of stoppage time and advanced to play either the Ivory Coast or Norway. World Cup kick around tonight at 7. 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
9: Sweet Spot on a Monday. I am David Mino. She is Sam Gannon.
10: Hello.
9: Of Fox 4. We're going to find out how much baseball Sam has been watching this summer coming up next. But let's dive back into the Mavs here, Sam, as... Weird report last night that the Mavericks were interested in trading for Kawhi Leonard. Now, I'm pretty sure it's not going to happen, but if we want to look at this one first and maybe just take a look at the Mavs offseason, like, are they going to make any big moves? They're kind of restricted on what they can do with the cap, all of this. They're still kind of going through a rebuild, but it seemed kind of an out-of-the-blue trade, and it's weird that the details... of the trade were actually

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3: They have not led the division this late in the season since the championship year in 2023. Infield prospect Cameron Cawley has been called up from AAA as they prepare to take on the Guardians this evening in Cleveland at 6. And day one at Wimbledon, American women Jessica Pegula and Coco Gauff have won their matches, as did number one Aryna Sabalenka. On the men's side, number one Jannik Sinner has also advanced. Ticker also brought to you by the Frisco Rough Riders. Celebrate the 4th of July with the Frisco Rough Riders. Three straight nights of fireworks starting July 3rd with the biggest show of the year on the 4th of July. 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
5: The Ticket.
6: Okay, so we are live at Christie's Sports Bar, right off of Lower Greenville, where me and Mino watched the Texas A&M Notre Dame game just a year ago or so, if I remember correctly. Two seasons ago, the first Notre Dame Texas A&M game, the one that was like 14-10 or real low scoring game.
7: The one at Kyle.
6: Yes. Yeah. And we are here to celebrate all things World Cup, where we're getting ready to start game number two between Germany and Paraguay. And we just had an awesome banger in Japan and Brazil. Last-minute goal by Brazil, sending them on their way. And my sad, sad Japanese friends that I met last week, they're still all teary-eyed. So some of the coolest stuff that's been going on is the cross-sport promotion of these random World Cup flocks from whatever country showing up at another sporting event. And we saw it very early on with the Scots being at the Rangers-Red Sox game.
8: Yeah.
6: Is that right?
8: Mm-hmm.
6: We've seen the Brits here at like rodeo events and the like. It's you know, they're everywhere, and it just seems like that these people that are really into soccer also want to experience American type sports in whatever way they can, and it's been great. The latest one was over the weekend and really shined bright on Sunday, when at the Travelers Championship, we had a two-man battle, one from Norway, one from the United States. The great Victor Hovland, Norway's own, who went to school here at Oklahoma State and is a really big fan favorite stateside. He's a very popular player. He's seriously, I think, the sweetest guy on tour. Like, there's nobody ever has a bad thing to say about Victor. He's the guy that literally was at a bar, I think it may have been in Stillwater, and when he walked out, he goes, "I'm paying for everyone." And just that kind of guy. Just the nicest guy. I root for that guy so hard to win.
8: He's one of the next ones, right?
6: Well, he's kind of past the next one. He's here and been here for a while, and he's had his ups and downs. But there was a and Victor's played his fair share of Ryder Cup-type events and Ryder Cups. And so yesterday, up in Connecticut, is the Travelers. And again, it was 1v1.
7: So just to be clear, late last week, Norway played in Boston. And tomorrow morning, they play in Dallas. And so I was wondering logistically how the Norwegian throng moved about the country to make that work logistically. Just clearly, Boston and Connecticut are...
6: Yeah.
7: Adjacent.
6: But I'm assuming they all took a flight this morning to head here today.
7: Or a boat.
6: Or a boat.
7: Yeah.
6: Indeed. And so there were so many.
7: I just had to row faster.
6: Norwegian fans at this golf tournament

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5: It is 4:20. It is the Hard Line, and we are live today with our friends at Christie's here on Greenville. And we are out here today to watch some world football stuff.
6: How about that?
5: Yes. And it's our friends from Deep Eddy. And it's you should come on out here. And maybe have yourself a beverage.
6: Any of the round of Deep Eddies that they have, they've got them all out here.
5: Is pineapple out here?
6: Pineapple is here.
5: Okay, because I didn't know.
6: It is.
5: What about grapefruit?
6: It's here. Yeah. Lemon, here.
5: Is lemon here?
6: And they're going to be sampling the all-new but not actually released Deep Eddy Espresso. So we're going to have fun on a Monday up here.
5: How about Hawaiian Waters tickets? Are those out here?
6: They are, and I believe Rangers-Astros for July the 11th.
5: Holy
6: plus
5: cow.
6: Plus parking.
5: Wow.
6: Okay, so the Stars have been dragging this thing out for a week, and I don't believe it's going to take this long for yay or nay on the Mavericks dragging something out, because yesterday word started to filter out that the Mavs have expressed interest in acquiring Kawhi Leonard, who turned 35 years old today. And it was funny when I heard this yesterday, it was the first thing I thought of. I'm like, wait a minute, how old is Kawhi Leonard? And in my head I thought, because he, you know, got onto the scene what I thought was super young with San Antonio, that he was still like 32 or...
5: No.
6: But then I saw 35 today. I was like, ugh. And in return, there would be the likes of P.J. Washington and Klay Thompson, which it wouldn't kill me.
7: Yeah, but it's just a weird tone to set.
6: But then multiple firsts, which they just acquired, and I know they're not great. I get that. But I mean, this is, if you acquire Kawhi Leonard, I would think you're a team that says, we are Kawhi Leonard away, in whatever form that is. We're a Kawhi Leonard away from competing for a championship. That's why you get Kawhi Leonard right now. Not when your studs are 19 and 20 years old with Merez Johnson and Cooper Flagg now. This was one of the weirdest things, and I don't know if it's Masai Ujiri just saying, well, it worked 7 years ago.
5: When he was 27.
6: Right, and arguably the best player in the league. And
5: hey,
6: now...
5: Hey, dude, that 2021 series we always talk about, I'm willing to say Kawhi Leonard was still one of the best players in the league. That was 5 years ago, man.
6: I know.
5: Now, he was great this year.
6: Yeah, he put up huge numbers.
5: After appearing to be in full decline, he was
6: great,
5: phenomenal this year, to the tune of his career high in points was this year. Does everybody know that?
6: Yeah, it was like 27.5.
5: 27.9. He had only his career high was 27.1 back in 2020 in the bubble year. So it is worth acknowledging that as recently as 1 month ago or two, Kawhi Leonard had a phenomenal season.

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